to the ground, the last dim star of pain is hurled. But the blind indifference of a merciless unfeeling.

where my neurons conspire to direct my thoughts away from divorce and competitive sports, back to the place where all rivers run to the sea.

0: Song may sound a little familiar. That is the violence sequence for the riot scene of Zabriskie Point that Richard Wright had written back in 1969. They ended up putting it on the shelf. It was never used. Michael Antonioni, the director of Zabriskie Point, thought that was just too sad. So they put it on the shelf and ended up reincarnating the piece to become Us and Them in Dark Side of the Moon. That's not the only time, though, that Richard Wright had written some material that was later on used somewhere else. Well, basically, it kind of turned into something else, I should say, to be more exact. He ended up doing a piece for Dark Side of the Moon that evolved into Great Gig in the Sky. It was called the Mortality Sequence. There really wasn't a name for it, so they gave it that kind of a title. And this is the Mortality Sequence, premiered on February 20th, 1972, for the Dark Side of the Moon for the press. It's a very interesting version. And then we'll slide into Great Gig. That's pretty much it for this edition of Brain Damage. Thank you very much for listening. Please keep those suggestions coming. This one was definitely a challenge. Thank you very much for putting me up to it. I hope that I came through okay on this one. I'm a little uncertain, so please leave your comments and let me know what you think. It's Brain Damage, the definitive Pink Floyd radio show. Till next time. A Night of a Thousand Furry Toys from Broken China. Richard Wright's second solo album, released back in 96. It's Brain Damage, the definitive Pink Floyd radio show. Now, that album basically is broken up into a few segments. We've got our baby years, and we have our teenage years, our adulthood, and leaning into death. Kind of interesting sort of a concept album for Richard Wright. And Tim Renwick also supplying the guitar on that. Very cool guitar, almost kind of like a Beckish type of sound, a little bit of a Gilmore sound in there as well. Compliments Richard Wright's music style very, very nicely. Before that, we had Seesaw from Saucerful of Secrets. I wish that those two songs that we just played, A Night of a Thousand Furry Toys and Seesaw, was live, but none of those songs are performed live, so you have to forgive me for playing you the studio cut. I know some of you don't like that, but I try and get the live material in wherever I can. Now, Richard Wright was quite an accomplished musician, as you all well know. He did play a lot of other instruments besides keyboards. He did the cello, fiddle, guitar, the harmonium. He did the mellotron and the organ, piano, saxophone, synthesizer, trombone. And he also played a rather, an instrument that was really common back in the 18th century called the harpsichord. It was very, very cool. Here's a little snippet of him playing the harpsichord, the intro part of the song, actually from the country song from Zabriskie Point, and we'll get into some more Zabriskie Point material that he did as well. It's Brain Damage, a definitive Pink Floyd radio show.
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Pink Floyd radio show, and there's Paintbox. Before that, we had It Wouldn't Be So Nice, and then The Summer of 68. Very cool tunes, all of them Richard Wright material. It Would Be So Nice was a common reoccurring theme from one's childhood that Pink Floyd always would go back to, and Paintbox being the B-side to Pink Floyd's third UK single, Apples and Oranges, a commentary about the music business, another occasional theme often visited by Pink Floyd. Those two last tracks for a 1973 release of Masters of Rock compilation, the original songs were done in mono, but those were remixed to kind of like a stereo effect. Very cool. Next I have for you is a rather interesting song based on a story of a character in Greek mythology named Sisyphus. He was a cunning and greedy dude. Basically, he committed this crime by chaining up death when death came to collect him. Thus, he ended up being condemned to Hades forever to roll a huge stone up a hill only to have it roll back down once reaching the top every time. Sounds like it really sucks. It was only performed live 4 times, and I have for you the very last performance ever, done in Town Hall, Birmingham, 11th of February, 1970. It's Brain Damage, the definitive Pink Floyd radio show.

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And he stared at the broken bone in his hand. And the strains of a Viennese quartet rang out across the land.

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And he thought to himself, memory is a stranger.

This is KAOS. You and I are listening to Chaos in Los Angeles. Let's go to the telephones now and take a request. Yes?

nice model. At first I wanted to buy a big one, but then I hadn't got enough money, so I had to buy a smaller one. And I think if I bought the bigger one, then it would have been the way I wanted it. And then we went home and I put the children to bed. And I tidied the flat and everything, and then when they were asleep and everything is okay in the flat, then I made them a bed in the bathroom.

A Night of a Thousand Furry Toys from Broken China. Richard Wright's second solo album, released back in '96. It's Brain Damage, a definitive Pink Floyd radio.

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0: rapidly, and that war could break out at any time in the next 2 or 3 days.
1: Crumbs! This is it, Dux. This is really it.
2: I shouldn't worry too much. It'll probably all blow over.

0: to think there's no shelters this time. 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I can see it now. We had nasturtiums growing all over it, and we painted the front green. Painted, it looked quite pretty. Next door grew cabbages on theirs.
1: Yeah, we had a Morrison. I used to sleep in it. I stuck pin-up girls all over the inside. Betty Grable, Anne Shelton, Patricia Rock. The roof got all smoky because I used to read in bed with a candle.
0: Yes, it was nice in the war, really. The shelters, the blackout, cups of tea.
1: The ARP, the evacuees, London kids seeing cows for the first time.
0: Old Churchill on the wires.

0: Those were the days.
1: An enemy missile attack has been launched against this country. It is estimated that the missiles will arrive in approximately 3 minutes.
2: God almighty, Dux. There's only 3 minutes to go.
3: Oh, dear, I'll just get the washing in.
2: Shut up! I'm trying to listen!
1: Stay indoors.
4: Oh, dear, I've left the oven on.
2: Get in!
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1: Oh, yes, of course it is. There's nothing purer than rainwater, is there? Everybody knows that.
0: Oh, look. 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

song may sound a little familiar. 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Michael Antonioni, the director of Zabriskie Point, thought that was just too sad.

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2: Dear Mr. Waters, Don asked me to let you know that he is in hospital now and has been diagnosed with a cancer in his sinus. He also asked me to tell everyone that he is not answering any letters. Best to you, Don's assistant, Kendall. And then I wrote to Kendall. Dear Kendall, the other night in Zagreb, at the end of the show, when I sometimes wax political, I suddenly found myself telling 10,000 Croats Don's One Road story. I had no idea if they would get it. When I got to the line, "There is only one road in Yugoslavia," they burst into loud and genuine laughter. I told them the rest of the story in brief, including Kirby's cancer, and reached the end.

touch with Kendall. She lived a couple of hundred yards down the road from the farmhouse. Somehow Don's plan for the Eagle Farm to stay in the family never worked out, and it went on the market. Eventually an estate sale was organized, and Kendall kept me informed. It's a long drive. It was still light when we got there, so we went to the farm and sat on the porch and chatted to a few people who were gathered there. Some ladies intent on protecting Don's legacy, determined to at least buy his red chair, and some other important stuff. I told Kendall that if it was okay with the estate, I would like a couple of bale hooks and some baling twine from the barn. She organized that. Thank you, sweet Kendall. Tears burn my eyes. My new old friend. My bale hooks and twine arrived a few months later with a color photograph of Don with Kendall. They live, hooks, twine, and pick, slap bang in the middle of some beautiful shells we have on the landing. In pride of place, alongside some mummified dragonflies and old robin's eggs. Treasured. Forever catching the rays of the dying sun

Well, R.I.P. 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The crossroads. Today I awoke from a dream. It was a revelation. Almost Patmosian, whatever that means. But that's evidently another story. It began with some standard bullshit fight with evil. In this case, an apparently all-powerful hooded and cloaked figure. We fled. Yes, we. I was not alone. But there's no escape. You're on the tee, but there's nowhere to tee the ball up. You're trying to pack, but the chaos is too great. You can't remember where you parked the car. The birds come over, but the gun falls apart. The train is late or it doesn't stop. Your hands are too big, the world is too small. You don't mean to plunge the knife under the waiter's ribs, but somehow you do. You push on the foot brake as hard as you can, but the car keeps rolling slowly forwards onto the track or backwards over the cliff. Well, it wasn't one of those. It was the final showdown, the final confrontation between good and evil. He caught up, the Wraith. He was strong, too strong to defeat in hand to hand. We tried everything. It all boiled down and expanded out and up into a sort of pilot wings video game over a circus site. Gila Liberty gone mad. Canvas and people and towering smoke arches and juggling capsules and catching knives and teamwork and comrades, and it was complicated and exhausting, but we won the day. Stood, exhausted but triumphant, smiling at one another, clasping forearms and hugging like bad Shakespearean actors. But then we looked up and around. They were gathering anew above us, darkening the sky. Hordes and hordes, too many to count, poised to attack. Overwhelming odds. Against we happy few, we band of brothers. We were prepared to die, almost relieved to have given our all. When just out of sight, to my right, just beyond the periphery of my vision, like a raging bonfire in a high wind, someone spoke. A voice like Atticus Finch. "Begone," the fire, forward oblique voice ordained. It brooked no rebuttal. The hordes dissolved, and all around the circus tents, open saloon cars full of bad guys milled around.

Hark, the wires are missing. Clear the satellite link. 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There's some great pictures coming in. Now the pilot's heartbeat slows. Palms dry out. No questions, only orders. And the F1 glides in, nose up through the cloud base, and the ground crew cheers as he puts down his landing gear.

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She says, "Sit down, my dear, was the milking all right? Our American friends are laid home

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Brain Damage, the definitive Pink Floyd radio show. Welcome to another edition. That is Against All Odds. Basically, it's a song all about Rick Wright's home in Greece. Well, I don't really think it is. It doesn't sound like it is, just by listening to the words. It's rather kind of an anticlimactic song to be starting a show off with. Sort of a downtrodden song. Sounds like something along the lines of going through a breakup, or missing somebody that really cares an awful lot about, or being very sick and tired of fighting with loved ones and things like that, wishing that things were just kind of calm, cool, and collective. But maybe that's what calm, cool, and collective was for Richard Wright's home in Greece. Who knows?

We were watching TV. Watching TV. We were watching TV. Watching TV.

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3: Watching TV. We were watching TV. Watching TV. She wore a white bandana that said freedom now. 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

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And to all our friends who came along to play on the show tonight for the memory of Ahmet Ertegun in the days when Atlantic Records was the most magnificent record company on the planet. Good night.